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0: The following advertisements you'll be seeing ain't real, ka? You cannot buy this, bruh. Imagine buying this that aren't real, fa.
1: 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And now I'm hungry. 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Wait, what is it? Ah, I found a restaurant here. Leon's Lunch. Looks good. But I should hurried. I happen to be having lunch. Afraid it would close after lunchtime.
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0: Dear Diary, Trina sat beside me today. 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

0: following advertisements, you'll be seeing a thrill, ka? 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
1: It's not about changing who you are. It's about bringing out what's already

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0: 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You cannot buy this, bruh. Imagine buying this that out of real, fa.
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0: Lahat ng drama, tawanan, musika at iba pa, nandito lang yan. 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
1: 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No, sige. Let's welcome Mr. Paolo Barcelon to introduce our guest for today's episode.
2: Okay, maraming salamat, Gab, but it's nice to be back. 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Eh, total, gun lang din naman ang pag-uusapan. 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So he is a registered psychometrician and trained din siya sa pag-respond sa emotional or psychological first aid. 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So, paano ba natatawagin? 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
3: kayo pa bahala. You can call me by Anima. You can call me by GD. But anything goes.
2: Sige, GD na lang. GD, sige.
3: Yeah, thank you so much for the introduction. I'm definitely honored to be on here. So, yes, yung about sa games, about online games and how they affect yung mga kabataan ngayon. There's definitely a lot going on in today's society and I really am willing to tackle this. Wala pa yung Anima says, so sisingit ko lang. It's going to be premiering real soon in 2 weeks. August 20-something. August 21 natin, hindi ko na maalala. Basta in 2 weeks siya. And it will be about everything mental health. So, yeah, but for now, we will be focusing on how online games affect the mental health of today's students or today's youth. At kung may connection ba talaga ang stress or yung mga recent cases of school violence to online games. So we will be tackling that one by one.
1: So ito, Anima. First question natin. So talaga bang masisisi ba ng mga magulang sa kanilang mga anak yung kanilang katamaran o yung pagiging mainit ang ulo sa paglalaro ng video games? Anong masasabi mo dito?
3: Okay, Kuya Gab, that is a good question po. Recent studies, according to recent research po, shows na there are definitely no correlation between online games and in the development of a child's personality po. However, I can give scientific evidence. Kumbaga, for example, po, we have this phenomena called observational learning. It was cued by Albert Bandura po. Kung ano po yung nakikita ng isang bata sa direct environment niya, whether if it's from the parents, whether if it's from the nearest caregivers and their the school, kung sino man ang nakikita nila, yun ang pipiliin nila gagayahin nila. That is what you call modeling. I do have that encounter, that experience, kasi I used to work at the center dito po for dedicated to neurodivergent children, and yung isa sa mga katrabaho ko po ay nag-share sa akin kung ano yung mga yung experiences niya when it comes to educating children. 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That is how the personality of a child develops. Kasi, syempre, the brain is very jelly-like and it's plastic too. 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Hindi siya ganon. It's very jelly-like and it continues to grow. Para siyang sponge na kumbaga na, di ba, parang pinipiga siya. 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It has emotion too. Since considering that we feel emotion po, that is the job of the yung prefrontal cortex natin, for example. Inside Out is one of the most prominent movies that shows how the brain develops in a nutshell. Kumbaga po, yung prefrontal cortex natin, nandun nagki-cue yung mga feelings natin of fear, kasi amygdala, the fear organ, pleasure, because of the dopamine levels, dopamine, serotonin, and oxytocin. And most importantly po, yung different emotions natin, kung kailan tayo nagagalit, kung kailan tayo nalulungkot, kung kailan tayo nasasaya, it's all in the control center in the prefrontal cortex, which is yung frontal lobe po. How does this correlate to video games? Going back, when a child, for example po, plays any kind of game, let's say Farmville, kasi yun, yes, kinasanayan natin nung mga 2010s and yung uso doon, nakaka-relax yun. Bakit? Because farming and gardening are linked to having high mental health benefits, because it not just stimulates the mind, rather it distresses cortisol levels. Cortisol is the reason why mataas po yung stress levels natin. And if kung mataas consistently ang stress levels natin, it can link to the risks of early stroke. So ayoko sabihin, but that is scientifically proven. And other possible mental health disorders such as depression, anxiety, other traumatic disorders, anxiety disorders, even depressive disorders. Yan yung kailangan patugunan. Lalo na po kung bata po yan, especially when it comes to social media. Dapat po ay, for me as a mental health professional, dapat hindi sila exposed talaga to social media. Yung mga kabataan, kasi they run the risk of having developmental delays, and at the same time po ay yung ma-underdevelop po yung cognitive functioning nila. They won't have that humanistic interaction like we have. For example, when we were mga 90s kids, mga 2000s kids, I know you can relate to this, before we had the iPad, before we had the iPhone,
2: yung mga ganitong klaseng devices,
3: Nintendo DS, yung ganun po. But we had interactions doon, we had social interactions doon. I can recall during my childhood po, hindi sobra kaming, well, we had a PSP to be fair, pero wala pa naman tayong wifi doon eh. Yung mga karaniwang nilalaro natin, let's say, taya-tayaan, gerbase, yan yung mga social interactive na interactive na games outside of online games or yung mga digital games. Saka, ano pa nga,
2: patotot ako lagi niyan. 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
3: Thank you for that question, Kuya Pao. 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But, I would suggest po, they have to adhere kung ano yung mga indicated na ages na suitable para makapaglaro ng isang bata. For example, kung ages 18, and let's say mga 13 years old lang sila, hindi sila pwede maglaro. They have to abide by that. Kasi there may be instances na the content of an 18-year-old may not be congruent for a 13-year-old to understand. Kasi when you're 13 years old, syempre, would like to apply a bit of developmental psychology dito. Let's apply the Piagetian approach here. Kasi 13 years old would be the concrete operational stage. Ang ibig sabihin nun, wala pa yung logical and critical thinking ng isang teen, pero ano, more on the focus sila of yung mga surroundings nila, saka yung mga basic routines nila, yan yung mga kinasasanayan nila, isa pa yun. But yun nga, you know, I would say hindi pa sila handa for the level of critical thinking or logical thinking, more of theoretical thinking, kumbaga, like what we professionals do, kasi nasa formal operational. Pero in this case rather, for kids who are at the, tawag dito, for kids who are doing the, yung, rather wanting to play something that is not age appropriate for them, dapat may utter discretion talaga when it comes to their decision making. Just because kasi, like, just because it is a game doesn't mean that it should be, how do you call this? More of an example on how should they act in life, how should they communicate with others, because they might take it literally. There are instances that kids may take it literally. So that is the dangers of it. And for the parents, to be on, and for the parents' side rather, games are not necessarily the problem for me. It's the family upbringing of a child. What are the reasons why a child decides to play games and why do they not communicate? You have to evaluate kung paano ba nila inaalaga ng anak nila? Paano ba nila kinakausap ang mga anak nila? Doon natin malalaman kung bakit sila naglalaro ng mga online games. For example, I would like to cite Valorant kasi gamer ako noon when I was in college. Valorant, sobrang talamak ng trash token doon. Even Dota from your childhood, Kuya Pao, Kuya Gab. For example, Dota, LOL, isa pa League of Legends. Sobrang talamak ng mga trash token, but not all of those trash talks are should be taken into taken literally. Depende kasi yan sa level. Kung magkakaibigan yan, normal naman ang trash token. Normal talaga yan. Yan yung asar-asaran. That's very, very normal for our age. Pero kung literal na may threat, may pagbabalik, tapos may trigger warning, death threats, kumbaga, different story na yon. And that can also be a legal case. That can potentially be a legal case kasi cybercrime na po yun eh. So for both, for the children, ang kailangan nila i-prioritize, it's not just social media kasi social media would feed into their dopamine system. Ang priority po dapat is cognitive learning, their cognitive development. Paano sila makipaghalubilo with youth their age? Saka isa pa ay kung paano sila natututo, not just by the screens but by pens and papers, yung pagbabasa ng books, pagbabasa ng aklat, novels. I don't care if it's Twilight, I don't care if it's The Hunger Games, Harry Potter. There's so many things to consider for a child para mas lalong maayos yung learning niya, kumbaga, learning on how to blend in with their immediate environment. And for the parents, it is their duty to not punish kasi iba yung abuso sa punishment. Kasi ang abuse, you just had to do that specific action. For example, pananampal ng trigger warning again. pananampal ng ruler, hanger, belt, even a wooden plank. Tapos hindi mo ipinapaliwanag kung bakit. That is abuse. Kung punishment yan, dapat may reason. You have to be transparent to your child why you are doing this for their own good. And yung sa parents naman, they should be serving as the sanctuary, the safe haven, the guardians of their children, because the children need to develop trust. That is how they'll know that their environment is safe and secure. And doon nila manalaman na once they're safe and secure around their environment, it will in turn maapektuhan din yung susunod na environment nila, which is going to be school. School, then from elementary, high school, then up to yung professional nila. Dala-dala nila yon. In the case of child experiencing yung mga abuses, tapos yung mga traumatic experiences, the reason why na ginagawa nilang segue or outlet yung mga online games is because para ma-detach sila sa harsh realities na naranasan nila. What you call that is adverse childhood experiences. And pwede nila yun madala until adulthood. There's going to be a series of developmental arrests. Ang ibig sabihin nun po nun ay hindi makapag-fully develop yung ang isang bata from, let's say, one specific developmental stage to another kasi hindi pa sila nag-hilom from their current trauma. I know what I'm saying is technical, but if you're going to apply it in real life po, Kuya Pao and Kuya Gab, it would make sense on how a child would develop their personality hanggang sa pagtanda nila. Kasi yung ano po, yung mahalaga po dito when it comes to online games, especially for Filipino families there who are listening to us currently, a child can grow learning different kinds of things, but it is up to the parents to guide them to the right path. That is what I believe should be the best approach, especially for Filipino households. Children do not deserve to be in an environment where violence is normalized. Children deserve to grow and learn from an environment where they are cared for, where they are nurtured, and where they are loved. That is our duty as adults, as professionals, and that is what we can give back to today's youth.
1: Ayan, sige. Kuya Pao, bilang isang gamer, ano yung have you experienced of rage quitting, trash talk, or kaya mas stress dahil doon sa nilalaro mo? 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
2: 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So I think number one is really knowing and acknowledging what you're feeling. 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So pag top frag ka, it's a term from Counter-Strike na. Frags kasi means in-game eliminations. 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So you really just have to accept, acknowledge your feelings, and then let it all out. And then after nun, pahinga ka muna, take a break for like like 30 minutes or an hour, step out of the game. Eh, dito pumapasok yung mga joke ng mga Gen Z na touch some grass eh. 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Kasi sometimes it also helps recharge your mental state. Kaya in professional esports teams nowadays, napakalaki ng investment nila sa mga mental health professionals. Like they have coaches, they have break, diba? Napakalaki ng investment nila sa ganun. Pero kasi we're talking about athletes eh. Pero if we're gonna go it back to the context of why we're having this discussion in the first, na may mga batang na-expose sa violent tendencies, diba? Napaka-importante for parents to really know what their children are playing. Kasi ako, lumaki ako sa era na nauso yung computer shop eh. Naglalaro kami ng Grand Theft Auto San Andreas or kung ano mang mga violenting shooter dyan, di ba? Counter-Strike Source. So talagang patayan kung patayan. Eh, Diyos ko, sa GTA San Andreas, siguro napakadaming namulat dun sa mga racism, sa mga racist jokes, the level of violence that you can do in that game is just grabe. At naging controversial pa yan sa Amerika dahil apparently may modification pala doon sa game wherein you can have simulated sexual intercourse with your characters. So, may mga ganun. May mga exposure talaga sa ganung media as early as the early 2000s na ang nagiging response ng mga lawmakers here and abroad is outright banning video games. Ako, it's really not conducive. Video games are here to stay. And I think nagbabago na rin yung pananaw dahil yung mga magulang na ngayon are people our age. Eh. We're seeing millennials getting married and having children, di ba? We're seeing early Gen Zs also getting married and having children of their own. So parang mas bukas yung pananaw nila sa ganitong mga bagay. 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It's really guidance. Knowing when your child or your sister or your brother or your sibling or your cousin is of the appropriate age to play a certain game. Kasi yung mga ganyang early exposure to violent video games, maaring ano kasi yan eh, mag-trigger yan sa isang bata na i-replicate yan in real life. 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So I think kailangan talaga we as elders, as experts, tayo, Gab, nasa media, si Anima bilang counselor, di ba? And kids nowadays are so lucky. Nung panahon natin, we don't even have these conversations on mental health, nor are experts being given that level of prominence. So I think dapat talaga gabayan ng mga magulang mabuti yung kanilang mga anak when it comes to the type of games they play, and they should really be in control when it comes to what they play, what media they consume. Yun lang.
4: Ayan, sige, Anima, what can you say na ano yung positive cognitive at psychological effects naman ng paglalaro na madalas na hindi napapansin ng mga non-gamers?
3: Okay, thank you for that question po, Kuya Gab. So let's go with the positive and the negative effects of for gamers especially. Gosh, considering that naglaro din ako ng mga multiplayer games, ML is one. During my childhood, Counter-Strike also. Valorant is my latest one. Well, since college. So the positive effects for me, especially when it comes to, depende siya sa genre ng game, but for me, it enhances yung structured thinking. I believe structured thinking is what the youth needs, especially what gamers need for their cognitive development. For example, di ba, I want to highlight yung kay Kuya Pao because I really played the GTA games back then when I was a kid. GTA Vice City Stories, Liberty City Stories, and San Andreas.
2: Oh man, napakagandang lineup niya. Napaka-violent yung lineup na yan.
3: Yep. Mm-mm. 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Pinatitripan ko lang yung mga bystanders doon na NPCs. Pero ano yun, pero yung ano, yung nagustuhan ko doon is the structured kasi there are various missions. Hindi siya full-blown. Step by step siya. It's a storyline, kumbaga, of what culminated in the protagonist's problem until how it goes full circle dun sa last mission. Kumbaga, yung isa sa mga positives when it comes to mga video games is that they foster social communication. But virtually, rather in this case, virtually siya. Kasi, I want to cite a few games. Fortnite is one. Also, additionally, saka isa pa, ano yan? Call of Duty Mobile, and I don't know if this game is still active, probably not. Rules of Survival, or ROS? Yeah, probably not. So, ano yan? Kasi, di ba, may mga speakers doon. You get the chance to form a team with random gamers you haven't met with, but you are in the zone, which means you're very focused. You're very focused on what your role is, what you should do, and most importantly, kung ano, paano nyo ba mapapanalunan ng isang laro, one round rather. Yan yung good side nakikita ko. And isa pa, I want to note that, di ba na ano, going back dun sa sinabi ko na about the frontal lobe, that's why it's the executive control center of the brain, because yung purpose ng frontal lobe is that nandun lahat yung ano, yung mga basic body functions natin, mga psychological functions natin, how we critically and logically think, how we solve problems, how do we move, how do we act, kumbaga. And if that develops, kumbaga, when it matures, that enhances critical thinking in a person and makes them adaptable to unpredictable situations. Yan yung positive side. The negative side, however, of online gaming is, going back dun sa mga trash talkan, like I've said, it can cause a psychological toll on a person, especially kung naging personalan yan. Worst case scenario is kung kakilala, kung may tinatawag tayong doxing. Yung ibig sabihin ng doxing is, you leak a personal info of someone who doesn't either know you. Kumbaga, yung delikado doon when it comes to the negative side is it can also increase anxiety, can also increase stresses, the cortisol levels, kumbaga. For example, I can recall when I was playing Valorant, diba? Hindi ba na gamers can relate, pero nainis tayo kapag sinasabihan tayo ng mga ob-ob, agnak. Talagang binaliktad ko ng mga vulgar words para gets niya. Yeah, the B word, yung bobo tanga, tapos ano, walang kwenta, yung ganon. Kasi that is the cause of their frustrations. That alone increases stress. Biologically, that is caused by cortisol levels. Cortisol levels increases are the ones responsible for your stress levels. Lalo na pag adrenaline rush. Kasi if when you are in an adrenaline rush, you are in a fight or flight response. Ang ibig sabihin nun ay you're thinking at your most active state, especially that the brain thinks that you are in a life or death situation or something urgent. That is where your mental alarm goes off. You have to think of doing the right thing, because otherwise kung isang mali ang ginawa mo sa isang laro, talagang ikaw marereklamo. Kaya doon, the higher the stress, the higher the chances na magkakaroon ng anxiousness ang isang tao. And worse, kapag magiging consistent to, it can pose a risk for their mental health. Yan yung nakita kong positive and negative effects when it comes to online games. So yun, Kuya Gab, we have a next question po. I'm willing to move forward with it po.
4: Paano gumagana yung reward system ng utak natin kapag naglalaro tayo? At bakit tayo nauhook na mag-level up o manalo sa isang rank game?
3: Okay, so, well, similar approach to, you know, yung mga games, yung mga scatter games natin. Mm-hmm. I would like to share a theory that I've learned since my college years, which is positive and negative reinforcement from B.F. Skinner. Ano siya? It's one of the most iconic theories in psychology to date. Kasi po, when it comes to, you know, yung mga reward systems natin. For example, pag may na, di ba, kapag tumaya ka sa loto, you have that belief na mataas na ano, gusto mo
4: talaga maging chance na
3: milyonaryo. Oo, because the brain thinks na kapag nanalo ka na agad nung 1 million or more than that, I mean loto is loto, ay edi ano, instant reward yon, and that is the result of having an immediate dopamine rush, kumbaga, that kaya kailangan talaga ng self regulation rather. And how do you apply that in games? For example, let's say in a competitive game, kumbaga, the reason why na gusto mo talaga manalo, well, for example, you have a friendly game with another group sa computer shop. Hindi ko lang kung existe yung computer shop ngayon sa panahong to, but oh well, I mean, that was our thing in the yeah, meron pa naman, okay. For example, meron kayong nakilalang bagong grupo, siguro tayo. For example, sa isang computer shop, tapos sabi, okay pare, pustahan tayo, 20 pesos, ano. Then, yun yung reward system. Kasi, nandun yung competition. Kung nanalo kayo, let's say, liliman tao, 20 times 5, that would be 100. 100. Yeah, 100. Oo, that would be 100 total, regardless of kung ano yung amount. Kapag may, ano, let's say, may reward talaga doon, it will cause competition. Bakit? Kasi, alam mo naman kasabihan, high risk, high reward. They'll definitely go for it. Kasi, may motivation sila kung bakit kailangan nila ipanalo. Yun, ang tawag doon is positive reinforcement. Ang ano, isa pa doon ay, I would say, let's say for example, di ba, na-highlight natin ang trash token, that is part of competition, of course. Kapag under pressure talaga ang isang grupo, for example, when it comes to, let's say, after 15 minutes, tabla na. 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Well, that's basically ML2. 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That is also the case when it comes to playing competitive games online. You have a high risk, high reward system, and sabi ni Kuya Pao na there are times that you feel frustrated. Yes. The problem there is kung paano ba na-express yung stress na yon. Kasi kapag let's say wala kang emotional regulation at the same time, wala kang specific outlet na ano, for yourself to vent out your frustrations from all the trash talking and from the competition that we went through, it can result to destructive consequences, unfortunately. Impulsive behaviors, saka worst case scenario, the possible intent to harm, depende sa approach ng kalaban nyo. So I would say na ano, when it comes to competitive gaming, Kuya Gab, talaga na ano, you definitely need to have emotional stability while at the same time you have to recognize what the reward is in that game. Kung may benefits talaga para sa kabuhayan mo, for example, yung mga, please correct me if merong, kasi hindi ako masyadong naluluklok lalo sa lore ng ano, mga competitive games. 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Yung mga groups, yung parang sinaskinavi, yung ganon. Team Signal, kung hindi ako nagkakamali. Yung mga ano, yung mga, tawag dito, yung mga competitive...
5: Professional esports teams, yeah.
3: Yeah, yeah. Thank you so much, Kuya Pao. Professional
5: esports. And it's team teams, spirit. Yeah. Team spirit yung nanalo this year. Sa, ano, sa, tawag dito, yung World Cup, Esports World Cup.
3: Yes, thank you so much, Kuya Pao. So, yun, yung esports, kumbaga, kita nyo naman na they're familiar with each other, kahit competitive ang laro. They know their role, and at the same time, while trash talking is normal, nakapag-adapt sila. That is what, that is a emotional self-regulation. Paano kung talo? It's either, ano, you, when it comes to defeat, it's either they will not take it well or just, I'll just take it humbly. Ganon. It depends solely on how crucial the reward is. And at the same time, kung reward naman, I mean, normal naman na hindi maging seryosong isang tao sa paglalaro. Kasi kung wala naman talagang long-term reward, they'll use it for leisure. They'll only play the game for leisure and for entertainment. Pero kung competition yan, talagang seryosohin yun. So it is a matter of identifying the kind of reward, kung ano yung reward system, and most importantly, how the roles involved in achieving those rewards. So that is the best possible explanation that I can give, psychologically speaking, when it comes to knowing kung paano ba makakamit ng mga gamers yung kanilang rewards na gusto nila.
5: Siguro balikan lang natin ng konti yung main ano talaga, no? Kasi syempre, we're delving into the world of competitive esports, which is in itself pwedeng separate podcast yan eh. Pwedeng separate episode yan gabi. Napaka-komplikado ng mundo ng ano, no? Pero let's go back to the setting of like the home, no? Yung sa bahay. Kanina we talked about violent media, we talked about violent video games. Siguro, alimbawa, dahil marami naman sa mga magulang ngayon, yung mga gamers din to some extent. Meron ka bang ma-share siguro na tatlong tips, no? For families who are or people who are raising gamers. Make it like brief and concise, no? Para madaling maintindihan ng ating mga kakwentuhan yung dapat nilang gawin. 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
3: Yes, okay. Thank you for that question, Kuya Pao. So, to the parents of gamers especially and future esports gamers, ito yung may papayo ko. One is to be open to what they really want to become. For example, kasi alam niyo naman po sa Pinas na sanay tayo sa mga practical approaches na kailangan mo maging accountant, kailangan mo maging doktor, kailangan mo maging nurse kasi malaki ang kita talaga. 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Para may financial stability ka. Rather, I would like to input na multidisciplinary talaga ang development ng isang bata, and at the same time, multidirectional. So anything goes. A child can be a musician and become one of the biggest stars by producing songs. That would be iconic in the ears of the public. Doon sila kikita. Secondly, I want to emphasize also na, well, we are aware na sanay kayo dun sa mga practical na ano, practical na pagtatrabaho. I would say na when it comes to esports talagang, as I would say, high risk, high reward talaga. But as long as it benefits the long-term financial stability and independence of your child, there is no problem with that. The important thing is you've guide them towards what they really want in life, while at the same time, dapat may utter discretion din when it comes to yung moral decision making nila, depende sa nilalaro nila. But yung pinaka focus doon for me, number 2 is be their safe space. I would say be their safe space kasi that is the core responsibility of a parent. Regardless kung anong gusto mong achieve ng anak mo, basta mahalaga kapag magandang kinikita nila regardless of what their job is, saka maganda din yung pinagsamahan ng yung anak sa mga kasama nila. I don't think that is a problem at all regardless of your profession. Kung esports man ang kilig nila, yes, best to support them basta may clear goals and aspirations sila in life. And at the same time, they can balance profession with practicality. Ika nga. Last but not the least, parents. When it comes to games, we should not generalize all games as the cause of, alam mo naman, we should not generalize games as forms of the source of dysfunction for our children. Kasi, yun nga, there are already evidences na, scientific evidence, kumbaga na, there's a limited correlation or no correlation between video games and a child's behavior. Nasa sa inyong pagpapalaki nyo po yun. Nasa sa inyong parenting methods nyo po yun kung paano nyo po gagabayan ng anak nyo po. It is proven by Diana Bomrain, for example, psychiatric nurse siya, na the best preferred approach

0: They rely on you for safety and trust. And regardless of what their dreams could be, it's totally okay. It's totally normal po in a developmental perspective na wala po talaga na choice na profession ang anak niyo po. That is definitely normal. That is what you call an identity crisis. The important thing is para sa mga magulang dyan, gabayan niyo po yung mga anak niyo po sa tamang paraan without harshly using approaches consistently. You have to foster po na kailangan po na ano tawag dito for number three, most importantly, you have to be responsible for your actions and how it affects your child so that yung personality ng child niyo po mismo it will not rather yung mga natutunan ng anak niyo po hindi po siya mapapasa sa susunod na generation o sa iba po. What a child's personality develops will mirror directly to the immediate environment they've experienced. So ayun, para sa mga ano parents dyan, do support your child as long as it benefits them financially, emotionally, spiritually, as long as it promotes their independence and it helps your family as a whole, there is no problem with that po, regardless of what profession they wish to pursue.
1: Oh, maganda na point out natin na yung gaming kasi merong ano yan eh, merong iba't ibang positive benefits din yan sa mga tao. Pero siguro ani mano, a lot of these, balikan natin ulit, gawin natin case study sa podcast na ito, yung kaso na nangyari sa Tacloban. So we're talking about 14, yes. 15-year-olds. These people have access to, let's say, Minecraft, Roblox, those types of games, no? Paano ba natin po pwedeng ituro sa mga bata na, you know, gaming is not the end-all be-all and that you really need to develop interpersonal skills in order for you to succeed or in order for you to have meaningful class interactions. And also, bilang follow-up na rin, ano ba yung dapat gawin ng mga magulang? How do we strike the delicate balance between allowing children to play and also making them realize na, wait lang, estudyante ka first before you are a gamer?
0: Okay, that is a good question, Kuya Pao, regarding dun sa nangyari sa Tacloban. First, I would like to express my sympathy din to the victims of the Tacloban school shooting, especially to the bereaved parents of those students who were slain, unfortunately. It's definitely a hard feeling for parents to remember what happened during that fateful event. And going back dun po sa tanong niyo po, is that I think this goes beyond psychology, Kuya Pao. For me, this triggers the need for AI and media literacy in today's youth. Kasi in the world, in today's digital age, you have artificial intelligence. You have, tawag dito, you use AI to basically create anything you want. You have ChatGPT, you have Gemini, you have Claude, for example, isa pa yon. The possibilities are limitless, but at the same time, it's a double-edged sword, kumbaga. And what I believe that should be implemented po, especially for the parents as well, for the good of the parents, para mas may control sila sa mga anak nila, dapat talaga regulated for me ang social media. And at the same time, dapat mamonitor din ng mga parents kung ano yung mga activities sa mga anak nila. How would they do this? Hindi siya yung tipong na mukha kang CCTV. No, that's surveillance, that parenting. Parenting is you create that bond with your child. There's a reason why you're called a family. You create a caring, nurturing bond with your child, and in turn, that child will develop trust and care, knowing that they're loved. That is how a family develops, kumbaga. And when it comes to, you know, gaming regarding dun sa shooting sa Tacloban, we all definitely know na as we've heard dun sa ano Senate na they've recently uncovered yung ano yung findings na may exposure ang bata doon sa isang
1: extremist group yata ito.
0: Yeah, ganun. Sa Discord. Extremist group. Parang similar doon sa nangyari sa Columbine school shooting, kung hindi ako nagkakamali. Yan po. So, while it is normal to conversate with others, lalo na kung minor yan, lalo na kung 18 years and below yung anak niyo po, or 15 years and below, dapat may discretion ang magulang when it comes to monitoring their child's social media behaviors or accounts rather. Kasi, ang cons talaga when it comes to being exposed on social media is you don't know who exactly you are talking with, and at the same time there are people out there that are using social media for their own benefits. I want to point out these, some of these examples. For example, tawag dito yung sa Roblox, kasi marami daw nagre-report na maraming mga predators doon, marami daw mga

0: Predator sa Roblox. Honestly, for me, sadly, social media isn't that entirely safe as it used to be. But what we can do, especially as parents, talagang kailangang i-monitor yung ating mga bata kung ano yung mga nilalaro, and we have to be there for them. We cannot let them be all the time. But rather, we should assume responsibility or instill responsibility of being there for our child. How do you do this? Hindi yung authoritarian na anak, tigilan mo yan. Hindi ganon. You have to know the game that your child is playing before assuring na safe yung anak mo sa paglalaro ng mga laro. Or even better, ganito for family bonding, kasi total, mga Gen Z and Gen Alpha ay mga digitally literate eh. Subukan nyo po na maglaro kasama yung mga anak nyo po. Try it. Walang bayad dyan. I mean, if your child plays Minecraft, if your child plays Roblox, why not? Why not join in? Para malaman nyo din kung bakit gusto na laruin ng anak yung mga laro na kinasasanayan nila. And at the same time, they will feel safe because they have someone with them. Iwas vulnerability din dyan sa social media. But preferably at all costs para sa mga magulang dyan, develop your bond with your children. That's the most essential thing that you can do as a parent. Kasi kapag inaasan nyo po yan sa gadgets, not only will you leave your child vulnerable to developing cognitive and developmental delays, you'll risk them having the chance of being at risk of developing certain mental health disorders because of the lack of self-regulation, and at the same time, they have no one else to trust. Kasi the only thing that they trust is, of course, yung mga gadgets nila. I want to cite yung kay Punch the Monkey, for example. I know, medyo off-putting, but I would want to connect this dun sa Tacloban shooting. 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That is what you can give to your child as a parent. 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There's a reason why you're called mom and dad by your child. 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Yan, that's what I believe is the best approach, especially for parents. And before I could conclude this, Don, my sincere condolences especially dun sa mga victims nung Tacloban school shooting. It's okay to grieve. Take all the time you need. Hindi talaga madali yung pagkakawala ng mahal mo sa buhay, lalo na yung mga anak niyo po. And just to let you are not alone. And if you need any help, wag po kayo matakot tumawag sa LGU nyo po, or sa psychologist or psychiatrist. We are here to help you go through your struggles. Most importantly, though, para doon sa mga namatayan po doon. So yun, that's what I can conclude. Mm-mm.
1: Sige, anima. 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Ano yung mga signs na dapat bantayan ng mga parents, especially again din ng mga nakapaligid sa kanila when it comes to this?
0: Okay, so I want to share na currently meron condition na tayo tinatawag na internet gaming disorder. So it is not an official disorder in the DSM-5, pero under development siya as we speak, currently being researched by our mental health professionals. It is highlighted by the American Psychiatric Association kasi yung isa yung mga trademark symptoms dito is overall addiction to gaming saka isolation from socializing with other people. So yun, but to answer your question, Kuya Gap, kailan ba ito naging unhealthy? One indicator especially is yung negative impact ng gaming sa isang bata is if it isolates them from talking with others. Kasi like I said po, pwede po maapektuhan yung cognitive development nila and yung emotional development rather. Pwede madali yun po, and it can pose risks to their mental health later in life. Kaya much preferred na dapat walang gadgets for toddlers, especially children. Dapat hindi sobrang exposure. Or much better, wala talaga. Pangalawa, if it causes extreme distress consistently sa mga gamers natin, there are two types of stress kasi. You stress and distress. You stress is positive stress where a person is able to convert that stress into something meaningful. While distress naman is negative stress. Yung distress is, it negatively affects how a person functions with, especially at work. And how can you relate that when it comes to, gaming? For example, going back to the trash talking topic ulit, yung kapag naging consistent, for example, yung may bata na naglalaro ng Valorant, tapos consistently vulnerable siya to the trash talking ng kalaban niya, sobrang consistent na to the point na talamak din ang breakdowns niya, talamak din ang anxiety niya dahil sa ginagawa ng mga kalaban niya sa kanya, that can pose a risk dun sa mental health niya. And one of the negative side effects of playing online games na talamak din ng mga toxic environment, gaming environments, yung trash talking and all, tapos mga online cyberbullying, isa pa yon, I want to consider that. It can affect a child's psychological capacity to handle emotions. Especially kung cyberbullying yan, well, it can make or break a child. Kaya, worst case scenario din po is if my, for example, my trash talk or my, let's say, what do you call this? If my situation, kumbaga, sa laro na nakaka-trigger sa bata, lalo na kung personalan yan, because we all know that trauma is caused from prior experiences. It is the result of prior experiences, past experiences, kumbaga. If there are certain trash talks, for example, if you get what I mean, if there are certain trash talks that hit hard for a gamer, it can either make or break them. There are two ways that they can manage it. One is if they just ignore it or simply block the person, or they just take it personally. It's either they would trauma dump or they would emotionally dump their feelings onto others. And our worst case scenario is sana hindi talaga mangyayari, but unfortunately this can be the case. Negative thoughts and possible intent to self-harm. That is the harsh reality, especially when it comes to the negative effects of gaming in a child. So, especially those who are, let's say, in the elementary age, I highly suggest dapat minimal to none yung paglalaro nila ng mga age-restricted games, because not every game is for the faint of heart. Sa totoo lang po, as a gamer myself. So, yun. While I do recognize that we do need gaming for entertainment, it should be regulated depending on the age or rather perhaps the generation that the games cater to. Kumbaga, kailangan yun na ma-consider. And most importantly, yun nga po ay dapat for mga gamers, especially dun sa mga children, life is not just limited to gaming. You still have your friends, you still have your family, you still have your loved ones out there. There's more to life than just games. To put it that way po.
1: Okay. Sige, ito. Kuya Pao, ikaw naman. Paano mo, marami kasi nagsasabi na nakaka-isolate ang paglalaro. Pero in your experience, paano nakakatulong yung games on building friendships and also community?
2: Siguro bilisan ko na lang, no? I think gaming is a space where people can be more free when it comes to expressing themselves. Like, mas maayos sila na makapag-express kung sino sila, ano yung nararamdaman nila. A lot of gaming communities nowadays have been very inclusive, especially sa mga kasama natin sa LGBTQIA+. Sector. So I think it's really at saka gaming for me forged so many friendships. Like, I have had friends from all over the world dahil sa paglalaro. So I think it's a really good avenue for people to get to know culture, get to know more people, get to know different play styles in the hope of improving their game. Pero sana maging bukas din tayo na hindi gaming is not the end all be all. Nakin, at the end of the day, we still have to hit the save button, go back to our lobbies, and grind in real life. Kasi it's a way for you to forget reality, pero at the end of the day, you have to be cognizant of the fact na gigising ka pa rin, magtatrabaho ka pa rin, mag-aaral ka pa rin. So yeah, it helps you, but at the same time, you also need to be to recognize that, you know, there's also a life outside of it, and that being able to have that life outside of it is also very, very, very important.
1: Oh, sige, para sa inyong dalawa naman itong question okay. ko. 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So, paano nyo binabalanse yung gaming session ninyo with when it comes with your work, with your studies kung meron man, or pati na rin sa personal relationships ninyo para hindi ka masabing puro na lang kayo laro. 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
2: Sige, I'll start. Una, I think it's really knowing what your priorities are. 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And I think it would be nice also to know na very important pa rin yung buhay mo outside of the game. Like, kinakailangan you still have time to meet your friends, you have time to meet your family, mag-bonding ka with people outside of the, ano, or in some cases, yung mga nakakalaro mo, ayain mong maglaro. 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Parang yung nagagawa nyo lang in-game, gawin nyo na, let's say, over dinner, over coffee, or dun kayo mag-bonding kayo outside of the game. Kasi it's very, very important na meron kang buhay inside of the game at meron kang buhay outside of the game. Yun lang.
1: Yeah, anyone?
0: When it comes to balancing gaming and personal life, for me, sa totoo lang, kuya, bihira na ako maglaro. I prioritize my social connections. I prioritize my social connections currently. My colleagues in the mental health field. Of course, my own online social media friends. Shout out to Smile Network. And isa pa po, I highly value taking my time, of course, especially as a mental health professional. I pass down my knowledge to the next generation, to the next batch of test takers, considering I want to shout out na this month, my good luck, I want to send a good luck to this year's examinees for the board like censure examinations for psychometricians and psychologists. So for those who don't know, aside from being a mental health professional, I also balance that by making mock exams. That is why I have my alter ego name as Anima with RPM Tweets Anonymous Quizmaster. So I dedicate most of my time based on my experiences to create mock exams for those who will be eventually taking this year's board exams, and hopefully I wish nothing but the best for them. And I really am looking forward to working with the next batch of new mental health professionals for this year. So aside from being a gamer, I highly value my practices as a psychometrician myself po. So hinay-hinay na ako sa gaming eh. It's been a while since I played Mobile Legends, kaya ako nag-iipon ng bagong phone eh. I'm already trying to save up for a new phone because the phone that I'm using is already lagging. But having to value productivity, especially by staying connected with my social circle, it's definitely keeping my life well balanced, and at the same time, it's taught me to value that. Alam niya naman, yung mga gamers dyan, it's taught me to touch some grass, pero hindi yung literal na Bermuda grass dun sa mismong ano, dun sa front yard or backyard nyo. It's more of like getting connected, keeping in touch with today's reality. Like, live your life to the fullest, because you'll never know when life will hit you at your hardest. You just have to cherish every moment with it. Life is not just about games. Games are part of entertainment to bond with your loved ones, but at the same time, do not lose the essence, especially of life. Ang work, meron nga work-life balance, why not for games? So, ang maiwan ko talaga, especially for those listening to this podcast currently po, ay no life is perfect, but you just have to you just need to have fun with it. You just have to learn from every single experience. And most importantly is, if the time comes that you have to pass down what you've known to the next generation, yes, please feel free to do so. The world still needs you. The world still needs your uniqueness. The world still needs your special abilities. Kumbaga, you know, it sounds superhero-ish, but yeah, we're all special in our own ways. Rather, we are all unique. We are perfectly different from each other, and that's what's important. We have to pass on the value of not forgetting to be kind to others, regardless if they are gaming addicts, they love gaming enthusiasts rather. What's important is the humanity, the empathy. We still have to pass down that trait we have from one person to another, because that's one thing artificial intelligence cannot replicate. That's one thing AI cannot replicate. We have to continue being human for others. That's what I can say, Kuya Gab. I'll end it here respectfully po. That's all. Thank you.
1: Ito na lang, panghuli. Para rin sa inyo yung dalawa to, ano yung may advice ninyo for parents as well as with partners, for those adults who are medyo nahihirapan na intindihin yung gaming habits ng mga partners or even ng mga anak nila? 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
2: Ano lang, siguro, it's yun nga, katulad ng nabanggit namin kanina, it's really knowing that gaming is a part of your life, and knowing when it stops becoming an interference to your life. Kailangan lang talaga magabayan yung mga bata ngayon na there's more to life than what you see on screen. And it's very important for us adults na, you know, to use gaming not for any other purpose, but for really just making sure that we enjoy. Kasi nakakapagod yung buhay, nakaka-frustrate ang mundo. 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Not all will be gamers per se, pero important lang din si siguro na lagyan natin ng ano yung mga sarili natin, ng limits yung mga sarili natin when it comes to enjoying. Too much of anything good will always be something na nakakasama at the end of the day.
1: Yeah, anima.
0: Okay, so words. So, yung final words ko dun, especially for the parents, pretty sure nabanggit ko na kanina, definitely, yung mga sinabi ko kanina. Yes, I would prioritize bonding with your child. Alamin niyo kung ano yung gusto ng anak niyo, kung anong gusto ng laro ng anak niyo, whether it be NBA 2K, Minecraft, Roblox, Fortnite. 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Mas maganda kung inaral niyo talaga yung laro nila para pag malay niyo. For example, imagine this, parents. Pag, for example, yung theme ng anak niyo ay, let's say, Minecraft. Gulatin niyo sila. Try mo alamin yung mechanics ng Minecraft. 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That'll surprise them and create a core memory. Kasi yun talaga, what I would say, that would definitely create a core memory sa childhood nila. It's not just the fact that they would frame their parents as people with rules, people with limits na kailangan sundin. They will reframe parents as someone whom they can talk to, whom they can bond with. Pwede nilang playmates din kasi ang play, especially during the toddler saka elementary stages, talagang napakahalaga yun for their social development. Napakahalaga po yun. It's even proven in Europe na ang priority nila is the social development of the students. Yung mga nasa pre-elementary tapos yung mga nasa preschool. So I would like to conclude this talk with this, how do I say this? Every child is different, but what does not make this different is their ability to love and understand people regardless of their background. Yan yung mahalaga, especially as parents, we teach them to love. Once we teach them to love, it'll pass down to others. Mahalaga talaga ang pagmamahal, mahalaga talaga ang paging mabait, and most importantly, mahalaga talaga yung may responsibilidad kayo sa pagpapalaki ng anak ninyo po bilang magulang. Nurture a child's needs by teaching them boundaries, by teaching them the necessary, alam niyo, yung routines, pwede rin household chores. 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That is your utmost. That is what you can contribute as parents po. So, iyon. 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And most importantly po ay every child is uniquely different. It's up to you to guide them in the right path. Yan lang po.
1: 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On that note, thank you Kuya Pao and also Anima for joining me on this episode of Kwentuhang Random. And of course, bago tayo magtapos, para doon sa mga nangangailangan ng tulong pagdating sa kanilang mental health, ay mangyari lamang tumawag sa hotline ng National Center for Mental Health sa numerong 1553 o di kaya sa toll-free number na 1-800-1888-1553. 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At para naman sa mga Globe and PM subscribers naman, ay maaari kayong tumawag sa 0917-899-8727 o kaya sa 0966-351-4518. 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

0: 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You cannot buy this, bruh. Imagine buying this, that aren't real, fa.
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Ito ang inyong tahanan. 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Now, signing on. 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